This is Radio Nepal. I'm Manjil Ghimire with 8 a.m. news. The headlines first. Government tightens rules on foreign visits, forms Gen Z Agreement Implementation Committee. National Assembly Committee calls for implementation of National Human Rights Commission recommendations. 3-day Youth Climate Conference begins in Kathmandu for stronger climate action and participation. And top court in France overturns social media ban for under 15s. Now, the news in detail. The Office of the Prime Minister and Council of Ministers has stressed the need to make foreign visits by government employees more systematic, transparent and cost-effective. At a press briefing in Kathmandu yesterday, spokesperson at the office, Hemraj Arial, said a circular had been issued to all ministries and government agencies, making it mandatory to obtain prior approval from the Prime Minister's office before nominating employees for foreign visits. The government has also introduced a system requiring employees who attend foreign studies, trainings, meetings, seminars, workshops, and conferences to share the knowledge and experience gained with colleagues upon returning. Likewise, in another development, the government has stressed effective implementation of the Standard Treatment Protocol, or STP, by linking it with the health insurance system. A meeting chaired by Prime Minister's health advisor, Dr. Jagadish Prasad Agrawal, and attended by 18 health specialists, emphasized uniformity in basic healthcare and treatment standards to make health services more systematic, quality-oriented, and affordable. Meanwhile, the government has formed the Gen Z Agreement and Integrated Package Implementation, Coordination and Facilitation Committee to help implement agreements reached with the injured and the families of those killed during the Gen Z movement of September 8 and 9. The committee will monitor implementation of the agreement signed between the government and the Gen Z representatives on December 10, 2025 and the integrated package approved by the cabinet on July 2nd. The committee

0: Rights Committee, Minister Gurung said a committee has been formed to study the withdrawal of government-prosecuted criminal cases in line with the existing legal provisions, adding that the process would be completed carefully and without unnecessary delay. Meanwhile, Law, Justice and Parliamentary Affairs Minister Sobhita Gautam called for a broad acceptance of the political agreements reached between the government and the Gen Z representatives following the Gen Z movement. Participating ministers and lawmakers highlighted the need for comprehensive reforms in prisons and child correction facilities, including improvements in physical infrastructure, laws, institutions and policies with human rights at the center, while calling for better facilities, psychological counseling, special arrangements for vulnerable groups including gender and sexual minorities, and productive and rehabilitative activities for prisoners to ensure their rights and dignity. The Federalism Enablement and National Concerns Committee under the National Assembly has stressed the need for effective implementation of reports and recommendations issued by the National Human Rights Commission. At the committee's meeting yesterday, lawmakers drew the government's attention to various issues affecting citizens and called for timely monitoring to ensure the commission's recommendations are properly implemented. National Human Rights Commission Chairperson Top Bahadur Magar said, "The Commission receives complaints related to human rights violations, delays in justice and inadequate investigations, and stressed the need for stronger coordination among state agencies, noting that such issues cannot be resolved by the Commission alone." Speaker Dol Prasad Ariyal has described the tourism sector as the backbone of the economy and called for stronger efforts from all stakeholders to expand the industry and increase foreign currency earnings. Inaugurating the 59th Annual General Meeting of the Nepal Association of Tour and Travel Agents, NATA, in Kathmandu, Speaker Ariyal called on the government to address policy and structural challenges facing the tourism sector and urged tourism-related organizations, Nepal Airlines and the Nepal Tourism Board, to make stronger and more effective efforts to promote the sector's development. Addressing the same event, Minister for Culture, Tourism and Civil Aviation Khadak Raj Paudil said the government is committed to promoting tourism in partnership with the private sector by addressing policy and structural challenges. He also said plans to introduce bachelor's and master's level courses in health tourism and to operate Nepal Airlines Corporation under a public-private partnership model. This news comes to you from Radio Nepal. Now it's time for a short break.
1: इन्डिया जाने मम्मी चाइना जाने दुवै जना फेसबुक र भाइबरमा जीरो अनि हामीले कसरी कन्ट्याक्ट गर्ने
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0: Welcome back. Now the remaining news. Minister for Information and Communications Dr. Bikram Timilsina has directed the concerned agencies to give top priority to expanding access to quality telecommunications services, particularly in remote and underserved areas. In a discussion with the Nepal Telecommunications Authority and Nepal Dursanchar Company Limited, Minister Dr. Timilsina said complaints about weak telephone and internet services are reported consistently by users, urging both the regulator and the state-owned service provider to take effective measures to improve service quality and expand coverage. He also called for coordination among government bodies, including the Department of Roads and Nepal Electricity Authority, to prevent delays in infrastructure projects. The Supreme Court has ordered police to produce Janastha Weekly's chief editor Kishore Shrestha before the court on Monday for further proceedings. A single bench of Justice Balkrishna Dhakal issued the order following a habeas corpus petition filed by Shrestha's wife seeking his

0: release. The petition claimed that Threster had been arrested without a legal basis. Police arrested him on Wednesday night, while the Kathmandu District Court on Thursday granted permission to keep him in police custody for 3 days. United Nations Population Fund, UNFPA, representative for Nepal, Sriram Haridas, has held separate meetings with Health and Food Safety Minister Nisa Mehta and Minister for Women, Children, Gender and Sexual Minorities and Social Security, Sita Badi. During the meetings, discussions focused on strengthening cooperation in women's and children's health, maternal health, family planning, population management, gender equality and mental health services. Minister Mehta stressed the need to improve the quality and accessibility of health services for women and children and to strengthen collaboration in reproductive and maternal health care. Likewise, Minister Badi said the partnership should focus on practical results that directly benefit citizens and discussed strengthening the rights and protection of sexual and gender minorities, ending discrimination and ensuring equal access to health, social and legal services. A 3-day youth conference aimed at strengthening young people's participation in climate change in climate policy and decision-making has begun in Kathmandu. More than 180 youths from all 7 provinces are taking part in the local conference of Youth Nepal 2026, organized by Nepali Youth for Climate Action and Youth Action for Sustainable and Eco-Nepal, with support from the youth and children's group affiliated with the UN Framework Convention on Climate Change. The conference will discuss ways to strengthen youth skills and participation in climate action and connect local initiatives with national and global climate processes. The conference will also prepare the National Children and Youth Climate Change Declaration 2026, incorporating youth priorities and recommendations for Nepal's climate policies and the global COP process. Now, onto an international news update. Constitutional Council in France has struck down legislation that would have banned children under 15 from using social media, ruling that the media violated their freedom of expression and communication. The legislation approved by French lawmakers in July was intended to address concerns about the impact of social media on children's mental health. The Constitutional Council said the ban was neither appropriate, necessary, nor proportionate, and also raised concerns about age verification requirements and the lack of sufficient legal safeguards. The ruling comes as several countries consider tighter controls on children's access to social media, with the European Commission also proposing measures to delay children's access to such platforms. Now, the weather forecast for the country for today. Under the influence of the monsoon winds, the Meteorological Forecasting Division has forecast generally cloudy weather conditions across the country today. Moderate rain or snowfall with thunder and lightning is likely at some places in the Himalayan and hilly regions, at some places in the Tarai region of Lumbini and Sudurpashchim provinces, and at a few places in Madhes, Kosi, Bagmati and Gandaki provinces today. Heavy rainfall is also likely at one or two places in the hilly regions of Bagmati, Gandaki and Karnali provinces, and in the hilly and Tarai regions of Lumbini province today. Furthermore, the division has said the monsoon trough is near its normal position in the eastern region, while in the west it has shifted northward and is currently close to Nepal. Temperatures in the Kathmandu Valley are likely to range from 20 to 22 degrees Celsius, with daytime highs between 28 and 30 degrees Celsius today. That wraps up our news bulletin for this hour. But before we go, here is a quick recap of the headlines. Government tightens rules on foreign visits, forms Genji Agreement Implementation Committee. National Assembly Committee calls for implementation of National Human Rights Commission recommendations. 3-day youth climate conference begins in Kathmandu for stronger climate action and participation. And top court in France overturns social media ban for under 15s. That's all for this hour. Our next English bulletin will be at 2 p.m. You can also tune in to our on-air broadcast, and for detailed news, visit us online at radionepalonline.com or download our mobile app to listen to our bulletins anytime, anywhere. Stay tuned. Have a good day.
1: सार्वजनिक सेवा प्रसारण रेडियो नेपाल,
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This is Radio Nepal. I'm Kaushal Ghimire with the news, the headlines first. Government announces concessional loans up to 5 million rupees for Gen Z uprising victims. Foreign Affairs Minister Sisir Kanal extends greeting on India's 80th Independence Day. And Bangladeshi Prime Minister Tariq Rahman likely to visit India in late August. Now the news in detail. Minister for Foreign Affairs Sisir Kanal extended his warmest congratulations and best wishes to the government and citizens of India on the occasion of their 80th Independence Day today. Highlighting the rich historical, deep-rooted cultural ties and robust people-to-people connections that bind Nepal and India, Minister Kanal emphasized the enduring foundation of the bilateral relationship. In his official goodwill message, Minister Kanal expressed strong optimism that the close friendship, mutual trust, and multifaceted collaboration between the two neighboring nations will continue to expand and strengthen in the years ahead. He noted that centuries of shared heritage, social harmony, and cross-border cooperation remain vital in fortifying diplomatic and economic relations between Nepal and India. The government of Nepal has introduced a targeted financial policy to provide concessional loans up to 5 million Nepali rupees to the families of martyrs and individuals injured during the Gen Z uprising of the 8th and 9th September last year. The initiative aims to empower affected individuals and families economically by facilitating self-employment and sustainable business ventures. To operationalize the decision, the Ministry of Finance issued the Procedures on Interest Subsidy for Concession Loans, Second Amendment 2026 on Friday, utilizing powers conferred under the Clause 65, Subclause 4 of the Financial Procedures and Fiscal Accountability Act. Under the amended guidelines, eligible beneficiaries certified by designated government authorities can access interest subsidized credit across a range of sector-specific enterprises, including agriculture and livestock, cottage and small-scale industries, information technology, tourism, manufacturing, startup, and service-based ventures. The framework officially defines martyrs' families to include surviving spouses, children, or parents, establishing a structured mechanism to drive self-reliance and entrepreneurship among affected households across the country. Voting is currently underway to elect the new leadership of the Patan High Court Bar Association, the largest bar association among all high courts in the country. A total of 2,366 eligible legal practitioners are exercising their franchise to select a 19-member executive working committee, which includes 9 key office bearers, according to Chief Election Officer Santiram Khatiora. The election is being conducted using electronic voting machines, with polling commencing at 8 a.m. and scheduled to conclude at 5 p.m. The election features a three-way contest among major legal panels. The broader Progressive Professional Lawyers Association, led by presidential candidate Sewant Raj Nirola, the Democratic Lawyers Association, represented by Debi Prasad Rijal, and the Independent Legal Practitioners Forum, headed by Pace Raj Pokhrel. 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Now on to some international updates. Prime Minister of Bangladesh Tariq Rahman is expected to undertake his first official visit to India between the 20th to 25th of August, as officials in Dhaka and New Delhi work to finalize bilateral schedules. High-level diplomatic sources indicate that two specific timelines, August 20 to 21st and August 21st to 22nd, are under primary consideration, with final dates slated for confirmation following the return of Indian High Commissioner Dinesh Trivedi to Dhaka.
The proposed visit marks Prime Minister Rahman's first trip to India since assuming office in February and comes at a crucial juncture for bilateral relations. Tensions between the neighboring nations have heightened following public statements made by former Prime Minister Sheikh Hasina, who has resided in India since her ouster following a student-led uprising in 2024. During recent high-level meetings, including a courtesy call by High Commissioner Trivedi at the Prime Minister's office in Dhaka, Bangladesh formally reiterated its expectation that India expedite Hasina's extradition process. Meanwhile, India's Ministry of External Affairs has sought to maintain diplomatic balance, explicitly distancing New Delhi from private media events involving the former Prime Minister. Iranian Foreign Minister Sayyed Abbas Araghchi stated on Saturday that Iran has not yet decided whether to resume direct diplomatic negotiations with

0: Nuwa Kot. Two boys go missing after being swept away by the Bijaipur River in Pokhara. And a powerful magnitude 7.7 earthquake killed at least 47 people in Indonesia. Well, that's the end of the news bulletin from Radio Nepal. For this hour, please also visit our website www.radionepalonline.com for more news and online programs. Our next news in English is at 8 a.m. tomorrow. Stay tuned and have a good night.
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5: Hello and welcome to Nepal and Beyond. This is me, Manjil Ghimiri. Nepal and Beyond is your weekly radio program exploring both national and international matters that matter. Every Saturday, right after 8 p.m. English News Bulletin, we take you through the comprehensive updates of the week's major developments, highlighting key events of interest. Thank you for joining us. Let's begin today's edition with a quick look at the stories we have lined up for you. In today's program, over the next 15 minutes, we'll bring you a report on Nepal's efforts to strengthen economic ties with Belgium and the European Union. This will be followed by a report on European Union's new investments to promote digital skills, entrepreneurship, and innovation among Nepali youth. We will then bring you an international report on growing concerns over the world's slow progress in protecting biodiversity ahead of COP17 in Armenia. And finally, we will bring you a report on Pakistan's expression of solidarity with the families of Nepali climbers who lost their lives in tragic road peak avalanche. Now, let's move on to the detailed presentation of today's program. The Embassy of Nepal in Brussels has emphasized the important role of the Nepali diaspora in promoting Nepal's economic development and strengthening ties with Belgium and the European Union. During an interaction with leaders and representatives of Nepali diaspora organizations in Belgium, Ambassador Sewa Lamsal called for greater collaboration in mobilizing community skills, capital, and networks. The discussions also focused on attracting investments, expanding employment opportunities for Nepali workers, and improving embassy services. Kausal Ghimire brings more in this report.
6: The Embassy of Nepal in Brussels, Belgium, hosted an interaction and discussion program with leaders and representatives of various Nepali diaspora organizations based in Belgium on Monday. The event marked the second installment of a regular engagement series initiated by the embassy last year. Addressing the gathering, Ambassador Sewa Lamsal highlighted the growing diaspora presence in Belgium as a vital socio-economic asset for Nepal, emphasizing the strategic deployment of community skills, capital, and networks to support national development goals. She reaffirmed the mission's commitment to maintaining continuous dialogue and collaboration with local organizations. The session featured detailed discussions on joint initiatives, strategies to boost foreign direct investment in Nepal with local business participation, expanding access for Nepali workers in the Belgian labor market, and reviewing proposed annual programs for fiscal year 2026-27. Key talks also focused on optimizing embassy service delivery and streamlining administrative processes. Ambassador Lamsal concluded the session by pledging closer collaboration with the private sector and diaspora bodies to promote trade, tourism and investment between Nepal and Belgium, and the European Union assuring participants that their feedback would be implemented.

0: it into future operational planning.
1: The European Union has announced new investments aimed at strengthening digital skills, entrepreneurship, and innovation among Nepali youth. Marking International Youth Day 2026 in Kathmandu, the EU delegation launched two grant initiatives worth nearly 1.91 million euros targeting young people across all seven provinces with a particular focus on young women and marginalized communities. The program also highlighted opportunities for higher education, emerging technologies, and youth-led initiatives in climate action and green growth. Kausal Ghimbiri has more in this report.
2: The delegation of the European Union to Nepal marked International Youth Day 2026 on Wednesday in Kathmandu, organizing a full-day program connecting three flagship events: the Erasmus Mundus Pre-Departure Orientation, EU Youth Fest 2026, and EU Youth Alumni Day. Addressing over 1,500 participants, European Union Ambassador to Nepal, Veronique Lorenzo, emphasized the crucial role of youth in driving national development and announced major financial investments to support digital empowerment across all seven provinces. The EU delegation officially launched two new grant initiatives worth a combined 1.91 million euros, that is approximately 335.8 million Nepali rupees, to advance digital skills, entrepreneurship and innovation among Nepali youth across all seven provinces, specially targeting young women and marginalized communities. The first project, Creating Opportunities for Youth in Digital Economy, CODE, is implemented by Swiss Contact, Restless Development and the Robotics Association of Nepal. The second project, Unleashing Digital Acceleration and Ambition of Nepali Youth, UDAN, is carried out by Youth Innovation Lab, Women in Animation, HAFER Project Nepal and NAAMI. Additionally, Ambassador Lorenzo felicitated 42 Nepali scholarship recipients comprising 22 women and 20 men under the Erasmus Mundus Joint Master Degree Program for Higher Studies in EU member states in fields including cybersecurity, public health, journalism, renewable energy and sustainable construction. The Interactive Youth Festival also featured hands-on sessions in emerging technologies like AI tools, 3D modeling, animation, and drone robotics, while EU Youth Alumni Day provided a platform to align joint initiatives on climate action, quality education, and green growth. Kaushal Kimire, Kathmandu.
1: The world is falling short of its promises to protect biodiversity with just 4 years left to meet major global nature conservation targets. As countries prepare for the upcoming 17th meeting of the Conference of the Parties, COP17, to the UN Convention on Biological Diversity in Armenia, the United Nations has warned that action is still far too slow. Nearly 3 weeks of preparatory talks in Nairobi have highlighted both limited progress and deep disagreements over finance, environmental policies, and the sharing of benefits from genetic resources. The challenge now is to turn global commitments into concrete action before the 2030 deadline. Arjun Sapkota brings more in this report.
3: The world is not on track to meet its commitments to protect biodiversity, the United Nations top biodiversity official has warned. Just weeks before a major international conference on nature conservation in Armenia, the warning came as nearly 3 weeks of preparatory discussions concluded in Nairobi, Kenya, ahead of the 17th Conference of the Parties to the Convention on Biological Diversity, or COP17. The conference is scheduled to take place in Armenia's capital, Yerevan, in October. Almost all countries agreed 4 years ago to an ambitious global framework aimed at reversing the rapid loss of biodiversity. A key target is to effectively conserve at least 30% of the world's land and ocean by 2030. Wealthy countries also committed to providing developing nations with $30 billion annually to support biodiversity conservation. However, progress towards these commitments remained uneven. Astrid Shoemaker, Executive Secretary of the UN Conservation and Biological Diversity, said implementation was not yet taking place at the pace and scale required to achieve the agreed targets. She said the discussions in Yerevan would require determination and sustained efforts from all participating countries. In a statement following the Nairobi talks, the Conservation and Biological Diversity said countries recognized that the world was currently not on track to achieve the biodiversity targets. The statement noted some promising progress, particularly in conservation efforts. However, progress in several other areas has been described as slow. These include mobilizing financial resources, reforming subsidies that harm the environment, and ensuring inclusive governance and biodiversity-related decision-making. Countries also remain divided over how best to accelerate action before the 2030 deadline. One of the major areas of disagreement is the so-called Kali Fund, established during COP16 in Colombia. The fund is designed to ensure that developing countries receive a share of the financial benefits generated from the commercial use of genetic resources derived from their plants, animals, and other biological materials. The issue is particularly important for developing countries, which argue that companies in wealthier nations have generated substantial profits from biological resources originating in poorer countries. The conservation of biological diversity has near universal participation, with the United States being the most notable exception. The UN says biodiversity is facing a crisis largely driven by five human-induced pressures. They include destruction of natural habitats, overexploitation of resources such as water, climate change, pollution, and the spread of invasive species. The scale of the crisis is significant. According to the International Union for Conservation of Nature, more than a quarter of the world's animal and plant species are threatened with extinction. As countries prepare for COP17, the conference is expected to become a crucial opportunity to assess progress, resolve financial and policy disagreements, and strengthen national commitments. With the 2030 deadline approaching rapidly, experts say stronger implementation and greater international cooperation will be essential to prevent further biodiversity loss and protect ecosystems in which people and economies depend. The outcome of the Yerevan talks could therefore prove critical in determining whether countries can turn their biodiversity commitments into concrete action and bring the world closer to its 2030 nature protection goals.
1: Pakistan has expressed deep condolences and solidarity with the families of the Nepali climbers who lost their lives in the tragic avalanche on Broad Peak. Speaking at Pakistan's 80th Independence Day celebration in Kathmandu, Ambassador-designate Muhammad Amir Khan conveyed the sympathy of the Pakistani government and people, reaffirming continued support to the bereaved families. The occasion also highlighted hopes for stronger Nepal-Pakistan relations, particularly in connectivity, trade and economic cooperation. Kausal Ghimire brings more in this report.
2: The Embassy of Pakistan in Kathmandu celebrated Pakistan's 80th Independence Day in a flag-hoisting ceremony at its embassy premises on Friday. Messages from the President, Prime Minister, Deputy Prime Minister and Foreign Minister of Pakistan were read out during the event, which was attended by members of the Pakistani community in Nepal, embassy staff and guests. Speaking on the occasion, the Ambassador-designate of Pakistan to Nepal, Muhammad Amir Khan, expressed high optimism for the future of bilateral relations between the two countries. He extended his best wishes for stronger Nepal-Pakistan ties in the coming days, highlighting key areas of growth such as connectivity, trade and economic cooperation. Ambassador-designate Khan noted the efforts of Nepal's new leadership toward national progress and social betterment, affirming Pakistan's readiness to work closely with the government to unlock new avenues of mutual collaboration. During his address, the ambassador-designate also conveyed the deep condolences and solidarity of the government and people of Pakistan to the families of the Nepali climbers who recently lost their lives in the tragic avalanche on Broad Peak. He reaffirmed Pakistan's continued sympathy and support for the bereaved families during this difficult time. Kaushal Ghimire, Kathmandu.
1: And with that, we've come to the end of today's edition of Nepal and Beyond. 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We'll be back next week with another edition, bringing you the stories and perspectives that matter from Nepal and around the world. Until then, on behalf of our entire team and from me, thank you for listening. Good night and take care.